0: doing out here, dollhouse?
1: Oh, I have some surprises for you, Dave.
0: Well,
1: can
0: I
1: give you this?
0: Surprises.
1: Do you like surprises?
0: Yeah, I do.
1: I have some secrets right here that. Okay. Some that you're not aware of, and we'd like to share with the audience here. This, Dolly Parton, is your day in Sevier County. This is a certificate of appreciation presented to Miss Dolly Parton in recognition of her outstanding worldwide participation in the music field, her contribution to education in Sevier County, her civic endeavors across our state. Presented this 15th day of April, 1970, signed, Hubert Ellington, Governor of the State of Tennessee. Dolly?
0: That's beautiful.
1: You've had many surprises here tonight, but we saved the biggest surprise of all until last.
0: Well?
1: Porter Wagner!
2: How are you doing?
3: Thank you very much, and it's a real pleasure to be here on Dolly's Day. I kind of feel like the fugitive. I've been slipping around trying to keep from Dolly seeing me.
0: I didn't know.
3: But it's, well, I'm real honored to be here, and I got lost about six times trying to find a place. I've been everywhere from Possum Holler to Frog Alley trying to...

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1: I'm gonna say this and I'm gonna end mine. 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

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Well, I couldn't help but notice your California plates. 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

0: 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You ever met Dolly Parton? Remember some things?
1: Italia in Groove.
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3: Italia in Groove.
4: Yeah! Death Row!

Behold, we are not of your world, but we have come here to free your mind. Or if y'all can free your mind, your ass will follow. Freedom is a state of mind, and then the condition and position of your ass. Free your mind, your ass will follow. 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We won't do you no harm. We might pee on you, but we won't do you no harm. Mother Earth is pregnant for the third time, 'cause y'all fucked her up.

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And it kept running through my mind. This time, he's over her for good.

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He was looking for a soul to steal. He was in a bind because he was way behind and he was willing to make a deal. When he came across this young man sewing on a fiddle and playing it hot, and the devil jumped up on a hickory stump and said, "Boy, let me tell you what. I guess you didn't know it, but I'm a fiddle player too. And if you'd care..."

0: scene takes place at a typical Beach Boy practice session. We're in the midst of preparing for an upcoming show and a feud breaks out between Brian and Mike.
1: All right, you guys, we have a duh. We have a show this week. What do we have this weekend?
2: What are you trying to tell us, Mike?
1: Well, I'm trying to tell you we have a show this weekend, and we could be sharper, so what do you say we go over the ending of Little Deuce Coupe one more time?
2: Yeah, come on.
3: Okay, let's do it. A one, two, three.
4: Little Deuce Coupe, you know you don't work on. Little Deuce Coupe, you know.
1: Well, I'm not bragging, babe, so don't put me down.
3: But hey, what's going on?
2: Listen, Mike, with a voice like yours, when you open your mouth, it's a big put-down.
3: What?
5: What?
3: Oh!
2: Yeah, like in Surfing Safari.
4: Let's go surfing now, everybody's learning how. Come on a safari with me.
6: Early in the morning, we'll be starting now. Honey, we'll be coming along.
1: Oh, yeah. Well, at least when I'm singing, it doesn't sound like Mickey Mouse with a sore throat.

0: Mike, oh, Mike.
1: Listen, nobody really complains when Brian sings those pretty ballads.
2: You mean in my room?
1: Yeah, and Surfer Girl too.

0: Wait a minute, Carl. Nobody complains about the way Mike sings his fast songs.
1: You're talking about Surfing USA.
0: Yeah, and Shut Down, too.
2: Tank it up, buddy, gonna shut you down.
0: What do you think?
1: Well, I think they ought to quit arguing and start practicing. What do you say, Mike?
3: Well, if Brian promises no more
4: early in the morning, we'll be starting out.
1: Oh, man. Well, what do you say, Brian?
0: Okay, as long as he cools it with those mouse jokes.
5: All right, girls. Look, hey, wait a minute. All right, girls. Now that that's settled, what do you say we go over the ending of Fun, Fun, Fun one
3: okay,
5: more time?
3: Okay, all right. Let's go then.
0: All right.
2: And we

0: What are you doing, Mike?
1: Well, I'm just showing you that anybody can squeak like a mouse.
0: Oh, some real tough job you've got.
2: Well, she got her daddy's car.
1: Oh, boy. You really think you're some kind of an opera star, don't you?
0: Man. Man, at least I don't sound like my nose is on the critical list.
3: Ciao, sono Bart X. Potete ascoltare anche la mia musica su Radio Centrale Milano. Buon ascolto.
4: Siamo fuori, gatto, mistero.

0: and looking forward to seeing you too. We appreciate the nice welcome, and thanks for helping me out on that song. I'm sure all of you remember that. You seem to. You were singing right along. That's the name of a new CD that we have coming out in October, and we're out on tour promoting it. And so we're going to be doing a whole bunch of songs from the new CD. I did a bunch of songs from the 60s and 70s, songs like that. And so scattered throughout the show, we'll be doing songs that you know, so help us out. Of course, I'm going to be doing some of mine, too. Like this one, you remember 9 to 5.
1: Questa è Centrale Milano. 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

0: 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Look for Menu Utente. Yes, it's in Italian, but we are sure our editor will fix it soon. And register. You will then be able to choose Funzioni Abilitate, and then Elenco Brani, which translates to List of Songs. Easy, isn't it? This is Centrale Milano, 1575 kHz.
1: Very kind. Oh, we're really pleased to see all of you tonight, and it's a wonderful feeling. We'd like to carry on now with a track from In Search of the Lost Chord, and it's a song by Ray. She's called Dr. Livingston, I presume.

Thank you. I'd like to introduce the horn section. On the saxophone, Tom Scott from the LA Express. Tom Scott. On sax, a good friend from New York City, also from Texas, Mr. Tom Bones Malone. Tom Malone. And also from New York City, Mr. Fabulous himself, Alan Rubin. Come on! Alan Rubin! And on sax, Lou Marini. Lou Marini. This next song is going to feature the horn section. It's a song by a down-child blues band called Almost.

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And when your turn comes at last to close those waking eyes, pass willing to the room next door, seeking no blameless redemption. Walk to that open window, open to the stars. Look out down the winding river valley where lights sparkle, marking stations. Stations where trains start and stop on the separate journeys of our many lives. High above the nearest empty station flies a solitary bird, faint in the higher distance, circling, soaring in the infinite blue. Reach up to that bird to find me waiting on firm, welcoming, feathered wings. Together we will circle in that infinite blue, glide down past stately barges to the next twinkling station. Buy tickets, stow useless excess baggage to board the onward train. Another journey.

for there's not another like it in the country or the town. It was not so long ago I went tripping through the snow out to that house behind my old hound dog, where I'd sit me down to rest like a snowbird on his nest and read the Sears and Roebuck catalog. Ah, he's seen what I'm, I know. Well, I would hum a happy tune peeping through the quarter moon, as my daddy's kin had done before. It was in that quiet spot daily cares could be forgot. It gave the same relief for rich and poor.

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I could orbit around the sun, fight with General Washington, or be a king upon a golden throne. It wasn't fancy built at all, we had newspapers on the wall. It was air conditioned in the winter time. It was just a humble hut, but its door was never shut, and a man could get inside without a dime.

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Little Girl Guide. 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
0: 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They would have a 32-year-old boy, but they don't have a 32-year-old boy. How do you deal with a situation like that?
1: That's a very difficult question to answer. It depends on the parents. 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

Till I heard. In the newsroom in Nice, Marco Hugo Barsotti. From Paris, I am Rachel Costa. News from France. It's the apocalypse. At the Parc des Expositions in Bordeaux, the anguish of the evacuees from the fires in Gironde. On the afternoon of July 22, a large fire broke out in the area of Lège Cap Ferret in Gironde, prompting the prefecture to order, during the night between Friday 24 and Saturday 25 July, a preventive evacuation of 7 municipalities of the Bordeaux metropolitan area. The evacuated municipalities include Saint-Médard-en-Jalles, Le Hayen, Saint-Jean-de-Lac, Martignes-sur-Jalles, Saint-Aubin-Duc, with parts of Merignac and Isignes, also subject to the same measure. Thousands of people, including children, infants, and the elderly, were moved to the Parc des Expositions in Bordeaux, temporarily turned into a huge shelter. On-site witnesses describe a scene of chaos. The large atrium is filled with occupied folding beds, mattresses spread on the floor, and an elderly man who placed his head on his hands to find a bit of rest. The heat is oppressive. The air is saturated with smoke, and the smell of burning is noticeable due to winds carrying ash from the fire-affected area. The lines for food distribution are long, but volunteers, even though wearing forced smiles, have been on duty for long periods, some for almost 24 hours nonstop, to ensure minimal sustenance for the evacuees. A continuous flow of people arrives at the exhibition center, especially on Saturday morning, with the extra road area of Merignac evacuated at 3 in the morning. Odile, 90, evacuated from Saint-Médard with her daughter residing in Halen, recounts her fatigue. "We are very, very exhausted. We could find a mattress bed. We didn't sleep all night and we just wanted to be able to lie down a bit." She reports not having received food yet and not fully understanding the need for a preventive evacuation, since the fire was not yet at her town's doorstep. For her, the prefecture's decision was a bit premature, but she admits it is better to be cautious. She also highlights the inadequacy of the facility. "It would be better to have more reception points instead of a single large hall where we are all lost." Nathalie, a dialysis patient, has experienced 2 consecutive evacuations. First, she was moved from Cap Ferret, where the presence of hundreds of people on the streets reminded her of a Sunday return from the sea, creating strong anxiety. Subsequently, she was taken to a cousin's house in Holland, bringing only a few bags and essential medication. It's the apocalypse. It's distressing, stressful, but also reassuring because we are safe, she comments, adding that her health condition increases tension and uncertainty about when she will be able to return home. Preventive evacuations, although intended to protect the population from possible flames and smoke, have generated confusion among residents who do not always perceive the imminent danger. Authorities have stated that, despite the fire not yet having reached the affected municipalities, the presence of smoke and the possibility of rapid wind changes prompted taking preemptive measures. The response of rescuers and volunteers remains constant, committing to provide assistance despite logistical difficulties. Note, the article includes direct testimonies from evacuees and describes the situation at the time of publication. Fact check by Gemma 4 Fires. The complete map. Screenshot: Emmanuel Macron asks the armed forces to mobilize to fight the fires in the southwest. 500 additional troops deployed. The French President Emmanuel Macron, speaking in Noisy-sur-Marne on July 16, asked the armed forces to mobilize to give maximum support to civil security in response to the blazes devastating Gironde and the lands. After the interministerial crisis cell meeting, Prime Minister Sébastien Lecornu announced the deployment of about 500 additional soldiers to support firefighters, bringing the total troops on the ground to around 1,000 units. The fires, already having consumed about 22,000 hectares, have forced the evacuation of more than 140,000 people, with a 110,000 day and 31,000 in the lands. To protect rescuers and the population exposed to smoke, the government will dispatch 1.5 million FFP2 masks that same night. The mobilization of the Armed Forces Health Service for caring for the most vulnerable has also been ordered.
along with the activation of the White Plan in hospitals to ensure availability of necessary staff. 8 new mobile police and gendarmerie units have been sent to facilitate evacuations, while the prefecture ordered the requisition of construction equipment and public transport vehicles to reinforce operations. As the fires advance toward the Bordeaux metropolitan area, protective measures have been put in place around Seveso-classified industrial plants. In Gironde, since July 22nd, the blazes have already burned over 19,000 hectares. While in the lands, another fire has ravaged more than 3,000 hectares. The statement was released by the French government to inform about the environmental emergency affecting the southwest of the country. Fact check by Gemma Four, Rachel's editorial, Macron's bath in the Seine and the fires of shame. I now read you my editorial of the day. Macron has decided, with the same audacity as a vacationing influencer, to spend billions to turn the Seine into a selfie pool, while the forests of the southwest burn like the reputation of a politician in crisis. Really, who needs firefighting aircraft when you can bathe under the spotlights? And now, in the great French tradition of crafting facade solutions, he sends 1,000 soldiers to fight the fire, with FFP2 masks as fashion accessories. It's easier to organize a military parade than to invest in a fleet of canadiers, just enough to extinguish more than a picnic in Malta. But why trouble yourself with logistics when you can stage a spectacular rescue? The media, with their innate propensity for sensationalism, celebrate the intervention as if it were a new heroic mission, Operation Flamma. Where are the Canadair numbers? Gone, like campaign promises. You only hear the rumble of military jets, not that of firefighting jets, which are more efficient and less costly in terms of reputation. Instead of turning the Seine into a spa for presidents, perhaps the case is to fill the tanks with real fuel for firefighting. The real question is, do we prefer a photographic dip or an intact forest? The answer, if we want it honest, should make even the most fervent media brunch blush. Con of the day. A monk asked the master, if the president sends 1,000 soldiers to extinguish the flames, why does not he buy the firefighting aircraft that truly tamed the fire? The master replied, the soldier can wield the sword, but the plane brings rain. He who buys the sword hopes to win the war. He who buys the rain hopes to stop the war itself. The monk persisted, and if the waters of Paris are destined for advertising baths, what can nature do to defend itself? The master smiled and said, nature does not defend itself, it reforms. If the Seine becomes a mirror for politicians, the fire becomes their most colored reflection. But let's return to the news. Wildfires. The fire in Gironde is the most devastating in the last 50 years in France. The blaze raging at Lige Cap Ferret in Gironde has exceeded 14,000 hectares, according to the competent authorities. Its uncontrolled advance has forced the evacuation of about 110,000, making it by far the most destructive fire recorded on French territory in the last 5 decades, surpassing the previous record of the Landiris fire of 2022, which had burned 1,252 hectares. Added to that are the 5,700 hectares carbonized in the tested Butch fire in the same year, bringing the total burned area in Gironde in 2022 to about 30,000 hectares, comparable to 3 times the area of Paris, or a strip of 30 kilometers by 10 kilometers. The fire, which started in July, reignited a month later in the same area, where the ground remained extremely hot. The current extent, over 14,000 hectares, corresponds to an area of 14 kilometers by 10 kilometers, highlighting the enormity of the phenomenon. The French Forest Fire Database, BDIF, which records large blazes since 1973 for Mediterranean regions and since 2006 for the whole territory, confirms that this event marks an unprecedented peak in the country's recent history. Authorities have intensified the use of firefighting aircraft, with a greater number of Canadairs positioned north of the Loire, in an attempt to contain the blaze and limit further environmental and human damage. Meanwhile, firefighters continue to battle the flames, while the local population lives through a dramatic evacuation and protection emergency. The data highlights the growing impact of climate change on fire risk,
with the summer of 2026 recording over 50,000 hectares burned nationwide. Fact check by Gemma Four. Welcome to the International Bulletin from Radio Nice and Central Milan for Saturday, July 25th, 2026 on France Today. 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From Paris, I am Rachel Costa. AI figures frighten. The confidences of Jensen Huang, the most powerful man in technology. Jensen Huang, CEO of NVIDIA, revealed in an extensive interview that the future of artificial intelligence will increasingly depend on interoperability with Chinese models, despite U.S. commercial restrictions. The executive emphasized that tech companies must collaborate globally to avoid bottlenecks in hardware and data supply. He also warned that the rapid spread of advanced models, if unregulated, can generate widespread fears among investors and the public. Alert for an alleged cyber attack on OpenAI. How real is the threat? A recent report described an alleged cyber attack against the Hugging Face platform, which exploited an OpenAI model to carry out malicious operations. Security experts highlighted how the vulnerability allowed execution of unauthorized code, raising doubts about the robustness of AI defense systems. The event reignited the debate on the need for stricter regulations for managing generative models. Trump threatens the European Union with new tariffs. An incredible response from the EU. The President of the United States announced the introduction of commercial tariffs on 27 European economies, claiming that American tech companies suffer thefts from transatlantic competitors. Brussels rejected the measure, calling it unfounded and in violation of World Trade Organization rules. European authorities have promised legal action to protect their sectors, especially the digital one, from the rise of a possible tariff war. SpaceX launches the gigantic Starship in the first test after the IPO. On July 24, SpaceX conducted the first test flight of the Starship, the largest rocket ever built, immediately after the company's stock market listing. The launch vehicle raised a massive plume of smoke over 100 kilometers before ending the mission with a controlled landing in the Gulf of Texas. The event marks a crucial step in programming interplanetary journeys, paving the way for future lunar and Martian missions. NVIDIA blocks memory supply to SK Hynix in a $500 billion deal. NVIDIA announced that it has reached an agreement with South Korean chipmaker SK Hynix to secure access to a memory reserve destined for artificial intelligence with a total value of $500 billion. The move aims to consolidate NVIDIA's position as the main supplier of infrastructure for large AI models, ensuring the availability of critical components in a highly competitive market. Analysts predict the deal could strengthen NVIDIA's leadership in next-generation AI data centers. NVIDIA's shares valued as if everything could go wrong. Why it is reckless. A thorough analysis shows that NVIDIA's share price incorporates an excessive risk margin, assuming adverse scenarios on multiple fronts, from competition to potential regulatory restrictions. The authors believe the market is overestimating the company's vulnerabilities, while ignoring its solid revenue base and growth in AI and gaming sectors. They conclude that the current valuation is disproportionate to the real medium-term profit prospects. Weather Paris, Monaco, Monte Carlo, and Milan for Saturday, July 25, 2026. Paris, a mild but serene day. The morning in Paris is cool with a temperature of 19 degrees Celsius, a gentle west wind of 15 kilometers h, and no rain at all, according to expert Regis Kruppet. After sunrise, the sun becomes stronger, and in the afternoon temperatures rise to 31 degrees Celsius, with the wind strengthening to 10 kilometers h but remaining gentle. The lack of clouds leads to an almost shadow-free afternoon, making the air very dry. In the evening, temperatures gently drop to 28 degrees Celsius, the wind increases to 15 kilometers h, and the sky stays partly cloudy, with no threat of rain. At night, the cool settles around 20 degrees Celsius. The wind remains moderate at 15 kilometers, and the sky stays clear, ensuring a peaceful sleep. In summary, Paris's day ranges between 19 and 31 degrees Celsius with light winds and no precipitation. Monaco, Monte Carlo, sun with slight rain threats. At sunrise in Monaco, the thermometer reads 25 degrees Celsius. The wind blows at 15 kilometers h from the south and the sky is clear, with no signs of rain. Throughout the day, the sun dominates the scenery and the temperature rises to 30 degrees Celsius, with the same moderate wind of 15 kilometers h and no precipitation. Towards sunset,
temperatures retreat to 27 degrees Celsius and a slight cloudiness appears, bringing a 30% chance of rain. While the wind remains steady at 15 kilometers, in the late evening, the chance of rain rises to 50% and the temperature falls to 24 degrees Celsius, but the wind stays stable. Despite these hints of rain, the sky remains mostly clear and conditions are ideal for a walk along the coast. The whole day varies between 24 and 30 degrees Celsius, with moderate winds and a chance of brief evening showers. Milan, stable weather with light breezes. According to expert Daniel Berlusconi of 3B Meteo, the Milanese morning starts with a temperature of 22 degrees Celsius, a light east wind of 3 kilometers h, and partly cloudy sky, with no rain. In the afternoon, temperatures rise to 29 degrees Celsius. The wind remains light, shifting to 5 kilometers h from east-southeast. And the sky clears further, keeping the day dry. Towards evening, the temperature settles around 27 degrees Celsius. The wind weakens to 2 kilometers h from southeast, and a few scattered clouds indicate a possible slight cooling, but without rain. The night brings a drop to 22 degrees Celsius, with almost calm winds and clear sky, guaranteeing a cool and tranquil night. Throughout the day, the highs reach 29 degrees Celsius, and the lows stay at 22, with stable atmospheric conditions and no sign of precipitation. Milan's weather therefore remains mild, with light breezes and clear air ideal for evening activities. Rachel's weather editorial: climate is the new excuse for everything. Isn't the concept of responsibility being redefined when every cold, every train delay, and every unexpected puddle crossing are immediately blamed on climate change? We seriously wonder whether the next time we forget our house keys, it won't be because the overwhelming temperatures have melted our memory. Yet, while weather journalists whisper into the ears of network directors that the lingering clouds are the fault of global warming, citizens continue to chase insects with a stick, convinced that the real enemy is their sudden sense of boredom. Ultimately, perhaps the true phenomenon to observe is our ability to turn every minor inconvenience into a dramatic environmental saga. Con of the day. Monk. The sky is clear, the sun burns, but I smell the humidity that brings the rain. Zhao Zhou. If the sun shines and the water still doesn't fall, the weather is complete only in your mind. And that's today's weather. Sign off. 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This is all for now. From the Paris newsroom, I'm Rachel Costa. 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

Hi, my name is James Thomason with WPNN in Pensacola, Florida. I'd like to say hi to our friends in Centrale Milano and Radio Nazza on powerful 1575 AM in Milan, Italy.

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1: The party was Vegas, it was after the show.
0: Alone in the front lounge, just me and him.
1: With one parting puff, Grim Creeper sat in.

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I know one's a-coming, 'cause I'm smelling smoke. 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
1: I messed up and smoked weed with Willie.